Now, the question before the House today is, what is classical music? You see, everybody thinks he knows what classical music is. Just any music that isn't jazz, like a Stan Kenton arrangement, or a popular song like I Can't Give You Anything But Love, Baby, or folk music like an African war dance or Twinkle, Twinkle, Little Star. But that isn't what classical music means at all. People use this word to describe music that isn't jazz or popular songs or folk music just because there isn't any other word that seems to describe it better. All the other words that are used are just as wrong, like good music, for instance. You've all heard people say, I just love good music, meaning that they love Handel instead of Spike Jones. Well, you know what they mean. But after all, isn't there such a thing as good jazz or a good popular song? So you can't use the word good to describe the difference. There's good Handel, there's good Spike Jones, so we'll just have to forget that word. Then people use the word serious music when they mean Handel or Beethoven. But there again, there's some jazz that's very serious. Then some people use the word highbrow, which means that only very smart, well-educated people can dig it. But we know that's wrong because we all know a lot of people who aren't exactly Einsteins who dig Beethoven the most. Well, what about the word art music? Now, there's a word that a lot of people use to try to describe the difference between Beethoven and Dave Brubeck, let's say. That's no good either, because just as many other people think that jazz is also an art, which indeed it is. And if we try to use the word symphony music, well, that leaves out all the music written for piano solo and violin solo and string quartet, and certainly all that's supposed to be classical music. Maybe the best word invented so far is, of all things, long hair, because it was made up by jazz musicians themselves to nail down all the kinds of music that aren't properly theirs.

When Copland first wrote this concerto back in 1948, and he played it for me on the piano, I became very conscious of this highly selective note-picking. I remember his playing the ravishing opening theme. And when he came to this note, that one, that E flat in the bass, I involuntarily went with delight, and Copland said, "That's the note that costs." And that's just the whole point about Copland. His notes are expensive, not just lots of notes, a dime a dozen. So now let's listen to this expensive concerto. And here to play it with us is our high-priced soloist, the Philharmonic's great solo clarinetist, Stanley Drucker.

0: That was the second Essay for Orchestra by Samuel Barber. The New York Philharmonic was conducted by Leonard Bernstein. 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I'm Alec Baldwin, and you're listening to the New York Philharmonic this week.
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2: 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Join me this week for Baroque lutenist John Schneiderman and mandolinist Hideki Yamaya for some lovely duets from the Baroque. That's The Intimate Guitar. Music from the instrument held closest to the heart.
0: We continue now with a fun and quirky work by Rodion Chedrin. These are his mischievous folk ditties. Leonard Bernstein conducts the New York Philharmonic.

It is very appropriate and pleasing to us that this first of our six buildings, Philharmonic Hall, should become the permanent home of Lincoln Center's first constituent and our country's oldest orchestra. None have worked harder than the leaders of the New York Philharmonic to make real this dream of a great center of the performing arts. It is with pride and satisfaction that we now turn to one of the world's great orchestras to dedicate this hall to music. Thank you.

0: Fanfare for the Common Man by Copland. The New York Philharmonic was conducted by Leonard Bernstein. You can see a complete playlist of this week's program when you visit nyphil.org. I'm Alec Baldwin. Thanks very much for joining us in celebrating 100 years of Bernstein on the New York Philharmonic this week.
1: We're going to end this program with a very short overture by, of all people, me. Overture to my operetta or musical or whatever you want to call it, named Candide. I wrote this show about 4 years ago, and it didn't do very well. It ran only about 2 months on Broadway and then closed. Very sad. Especially sad because the show was supposed to be very funny, not sad at all. Well, the show is temporarily over, but the overture lingers on, I hope. And I also hope it will give you an idea of some of the fun and frolic that was in that show.

The New York Philharmonic this week is generously underwritten by the Kaplan Brothers Fund, the Audrey Love Charitable Foundation, the Philharmonic's corporate partner MetLife Foundation, and by an award from the National Endowment for the Arts on the web at arts.gov.

0: Vince Ford is the executive producer of this series. The music producer is audio director Lawrence Rock. 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And for now, until next time, this is Alec Baldwin wishing you good health and good music. 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
1: 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Good evening, I'm Sammy Griffith, and welcome to A Little Night Music. I'll be with you for the next 2 hours, playing music so you can rest easy. Coming up this hour, music by Carl Stamitz, as well as a serenade by Max Bruch, and Jacques Ibert's Reflections in the Water. We'll begin this hour with Felix Mendelssohn. This is the Midsummer Night's Dream intermezzo, music that he composed for the actual production of Shakespeare's play. We'll hear a performance by the Orpheus Chamber Orchestra.

The Orpheus Chamber Orchestra performed Felix Mendelssohn's Intermezzo from A Midsummer Night's Dream. Thank you to Frank Williams for adopting that recording from our library here at Discover Classical, Dayton's only 24-hour classical music station. 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It's Thursday, August 13th at 7 p.m. at Poland Farm on Bigger Road in Kettering. 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Up next, music by Karl Stamitz. He was a Czech composer and the son of Johann Stamitz, the famous violinist and establisher of the Mannheim Orchestra. The younger Stamitz was also a violinist and at one point held a post in his father's orchestra. As a young man, he traveled as a performer quite a bit, although he never gained a permanent position with a European orchestra. As a composer, Stamitz is known for his many symphonies and quite a bit of woodwind writing. We'll hear a performance of his Parthia in E-flat major, also called a partita, this performance by the Consortium Classicum.

That was Carl Stamitz's Parthia in E-flat major, performed by the Consortium Classicum. I'm Sammy Griffith, and thanks for joining me this evening here at Discover Classical, 88.1, 89.1, and 89.9. Our next work this evening is a piece written by Max Bruch. He's very well known for his writing for violin, and this is one of his most significant works for that instrument, along with the orchestra. It was written in 1899, and he wrote that it was at the insistence of virtuoso violinist Pablo de Sarasate. He was the main champion of Bruch's violin music at the time, although it was another virtuoso, Joseph Joachim, who advised Bruch on the technical aspects of his violin compositions. We'll hear a performance of the four-movement Serenade, Opus 75, by violinist Salvatore Accardo and the Gewandhaus Orchestra, led by Kurt Mazur.

Salvatore Accardo performed with the Gewandhaus Orchestra, led by Kurt Mazur, Moxbrook's Serenade, Opus 75. Thank you to Georgie and Dwight Wessner for adopting that recording from our library here at Discover Classical, the Miami Valley's home for classical music. Coming up in the next hour, music by Samuel Arnold, as well as Gioachino Rossini and Gustav Holst. We'll close this hour with music by French composer Jacques Ibert. He entered the Paris Conservatory in 1910, but his studies were interrupted by World War I. When he returned to the conservatory in 1919, he decided to enter the Prix de Rome, and he won that competition with his first attempt. However, Ibert had already published a set of pieces, probably his first publication, a set of six pieces for the harp. We'll hear one of those pieces entitled Reflections in the Water, this performance by harpist Yolanda Konanassis.

Yolanda Konanassis performed Jacques Ibert's Reflections in the Water. Thank you to Dr. Sherry Ronerman for adopting that recording from our library here at Discover Classical, 88.1 WDPR Dayton, 89.1 WUSO Springfield, 89.9 WDPG Greenville, and streaming online at discoverclassical.org. We'll begin this hour with music by Samuel Arnold, a composer born in 1740, and he's known for composing quite a bit of music for the theater throughout his career. At one point, he wrote the incidental music for a stage production of Shakespeare's Macbeth. Arnold chose to focus on the Scottishness of that production. We'll hear a performance of his Yellow-Haired Laddie from Macbeth, performed by the Toronto Camerata, led by Kevin Mallon.

Kevin Mallon led the Toronto Camerata in that performance of Samuel Arnold's The Yellow-Haired Laddie, music from Macbeth. Thank you to Patricia Hawley for adopting that recording from our library here at Discover Classical, Dayton's only 24-hour classical music station. Up next, music by Giacchino Rossini. This is a piece that he wrote as a young man, one of six sonatas for strings that he composed for himself and a group of friends, all string players, to play together. It was a little bit of an unusual quartet in that there were two violins, a viola, and a double bass. We'll hear a performance of his Sonata for Strings No. 6 in D major by the Venetian soloists led by Claudio Simone.

That was Gioachino Rossini's Sonata for Strings No. 6 in D Major, performed by the Venetian Soloists, conducted by Claudio Simone. I'm Sammy Griffith. Thanks for joining me this evening here at Discover Classical, 88.1, 89.1, and 89.9. Still to come this hour, music by Gustav Holst and Jean Sibelius. Up next is a divertimento written by Joseph Haydn. This is a piece composed in the 1760s, a five-movement work for two horns and strings. We'll hear a performance by the Vienna Haydn Sinfonietta, led by Manfred Huss.

You heard Joseph Haydn's Divertimento in E-flat major, performed by the Vienna Haydn Sinfonietta, led by Manfred Huss. Thank you to Mike Barnes for adopting that recording from our library here at listener-supported Discover Classical. I'm Sammy Griffith, and it's good to be with you this evening. Up next, music by English composer Gustav Holst. In the early 1930s, Holst was diagnosed with some severe stomach problems, and for the last couple of years of his life was composing in between bouts of significant pain and weakness. It was during that period of time that he composed his Lyric Movement, a work for viola and orchestra dedicated to violist Lionel Tertius, who was one of the very first violists to enjoy international acclaim. Tertius himself premiered the work in 1934, just before Holst died. We'll hear a performance of the Lyric Movement by violist Andrei Vievich and the English Sinfonietta led by Howard Griffiths.

You heard Andrei Vyevich performing with the English Sinfonia led by Howard Griffiths, Gustav Holst's Lyric Movement. Thank you to Susan Cotton for adopting that recording from our library here at Discover Classical, the Miami Valley's home for classical music. Our last work this hour is a piece written by Finnish composer Jean Sibelius. It's a tone poem for orchestra, written in 1894, and originally conceived as an improvisation. He premiered it at an outdoor festival, but as it was less enthusiastically received than Sibelius had wished, he withdrew the work and recast it as the Spring Song. We'll hear a performance by the Gothenburg Symphony led by Naimi Järvi.

0: Nemi Järvi led the Gothenburg Symphony in that performance of Jean Sibelius's Spring Song, Opus 16. Thank you to Mark Savage for adopting that recording from our library here at Discover Classical. I'm Sammy Griffith, and it's been a pleasure to be with you this evening. I'll be back with you again tomorrow evening at 10 p.m. for a little more night music. Up next is Peter Vandegraaff to take you through the overnight. 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
1: It's my pleasure to be with you sharing music. I'm Peter Vandegraaff, taking apart the orchestra in a sense, as we'll hear first of all, music for brass, at least a range for brass. Then we have music for winds, and then music for strings. So let's begin with this arrangement of the entrance aria of the character Figaro from The Barber of Seville by Gioachino Rossini, the very famous Largo al Factotum. And it has been arranged for brass ensemble here, not a full complement of brass, but a brass quintet. And Canadian Brass performs this by Rossini.

Canadian Brass with Largo al Factotum from Rossini's The Barber of Seville. I have some music here for Winds by a Polish composer. Lived a very interesting life. Lived from 1780 to 1838. He studied with Joseph Haydn for 10 years at the very end of Haydn's life. His name is Franciszek Lessel, L-E-S-S-E-L. And here is his Wind Sextet number 4, performed by members of Consortium Classicum.

music by a now quite forgotten composer from the time of Haydn and Mozart. As I mentioned before, we heard the piece, a pupil of Haydn named Franciszek Lessel. His wind sextet number 4 was performed by members of Consortium Classicum. So from winds to brass music now. This is Canadian brass performing a piece called Skating by Vince Guaraldi.

entering a bit of the pop music world there with Skating by Vince Guaraldi, and that was Canadian Brass performing. This is Discover Classical. 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Well, we have heard music for winds, for brass. Now we come to music for just strings alone. And this is a much-loved composition from England. Something about British composers writing for the strings. It seems to work so well together. 1935 music by Arthur Bliss. And he called this simply Music for Strings. Those of the English Northern Sinfonia perform here, conducted by David Lloyd-Jones.

The strings of the English Northern Sinfonia, conducted by David Lloyd-Jones, brought us their music by the English composer Sir Arthur Bliss. Wrote that in 1935 and gave it quite a generic title, really, called it Music for Strings. This is also string music, although in this case they're just plucked. Not much else you can do with the lute. Two lutenists, Jakob Lindberry and Paul Odet, performed this tune famous in 17th century England. It's called Drury's Accords.

Drury's Accords, part of Jane Pickering's loot book from 17th century England. 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There's a fascinating recording just a few minutes away of a violin concerto, kind of, by Edvard Grieg. I'll get to that in just a moment or two. First, this music by a friend of Grieg's named Agata Bakker-Gröndahl from her fantasy pieces. We'll hear Summer Night and Waltz, played by Natalia Strelchenko.

Pianist Natalia Strelchenko and Summer Night, followed by Waltz Fantasy Pieces by Agata Bakar-Grendahl. This is such a fascinating recording, I think, and I think it works very well. It was composed for violin and piano, and it's the famous Third Sonata by Edvard Grieg. But Henning Kraggerud, violin, who is in this recording here, turned this into a concerto, orchestrated the piano part, in other words. He's joined by the Tromsø Chamber Orchestra, this music by Grieg.

Henning Kraggerud Violin and the Tromsø Chamber Orchestra, originally the third violin and piano sonata by Grieg, but Mr. Kraggerud orchestrated the piano part and calls it now Violin Concerto No. 3 after the Grieg sonata. This is also originally something different, but turned into a concerto by Arthur Benjamin. And it was originally little keyboard sonatas by Domenico Cimarosa worked into this oboe concerto. Here are Anthony Camden, Oboe City of London Sinfonia, Nicholas Ward, the conductor.

such an interesting piece there that originally keyboard pieces by a Mozart contemporary named Domenico Cimarosa, but then worked into that concerto by Arthur Benjamin. And the oboist was Anthony Camden with the City of London Sinfonia conducted by Nicholas Ward. This is by Arthur Benjamin, Jamaican Rumba.

Jamaican Rumba by Arthur Benjamin. 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Next, we have a piece for string quartet, soloists, and string orchestra. This is the Harlem Quartet with the strings of the Chicago Sinfonietta. Mei An Chen, the conductor. This is by the African-American composer Michael Abels, and he called this Delights and Dances.

born in Arizona in 1962, grew up on a farm in South Dakota. Music by the American composer Michael Abels. He titled that Delights and Dances. The Harlem Quartet, soloing with the Chicago Sinfonietta Strings, conducted by Mei Ann Chen. I think that's a very nicely titled piece, Delights and Dances. Another African-American composer, this is Florence Price and her arrangement of Every Time I Feel the Spirit.

Florence Price did so much arranging of spirituals for various combinations of, instruments or voice. And there's a good example of that, one of a collection of what she called three Negro spirituals. And that was Every Time I Feel the Spirit, Deborah Moriarty, joined by Zhihua Tung at the piano. This is listener-supported Discover Classical, 88.1 WDPR Dayton, 89.1 WUSO Springfield, 89.9 WDPG Greenville, and at discoverclassical.org. To appreciate you tuning in, I'm Peter Van de Graaff with some music by a 19th century French woman pianist, teacher, composer, of course. Her name is Louise Farranque, and she wrote very prolifically for the piano. A lot of her music intended to help teach her students at the Paris Conservatory, including the piece we hear now. This is one of her many etudes, many of them virtuosic, this one more contemplative, as Lang Lang performs from the Etudes Opus 26.

An etude by Louise Farranque. Many composers from many lands have taken interest in folk song, but perhaps none so much as the English. And we have a collection of six studies in English folk song by one of England's greatest composers and greatest arrangers of folk songs, Ralph Vaughan Williams. This is Timothy Rideout playing the viola, and James Baillieu is the pianist.

Timothy Rideout viola, James Baillieu piano, and six studies in English folk song music that's been arranged for many different combinations of instruments, but originally folk song arranged by Rafe Vaughan Williams. From those six studies to two studies for orchestra by Vaughan Williams' contemporary fellow English composer, Sir Arthur Bliss. David Lloyd-Jones with the English Northern Sinfonia.

by the English composer Sir Arthur Bliss with the English Northern Sinfonia conducted by David Lloyd Jones. It's also from England, but it takes us back to Elizabethan English times, around 1600, a Galliard in three parts by Thomas Tomkins, who wrote mostly for the keyboard, and this is Carol Cerisi at the harpsichord.

Carol Cerisi performing at a harpsichord-like instrument called the Virginal, that music by Thomas Tomkins at Galliard in three parts. This is Discover Classical. 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Now we have music by a Hungarian-born composer. He was one of 20 children born to a cantor named Karl Goldmark. He was able to achieve fame and success in Vienna, however, with his rustic wedding symphony, with his opera The Queen of Sheba, and other works. But we have a rarely heard chamber work by Karl Goldmark, written around 1858, piano trio in B-flat. Here's a performance by the Mendelssohn Piano Trio and music of Karl Goldmark.

Music by a prolific Hungarian-born but Viennese-based composer named Karl Goldmark. He was a good friend of Johannes Brahms, and Brahms did much to promote the music of Karl Goldmark, including his famous Rustic Wedding Symphony, for which he's probably best known. Leonard Bernstein made a famous recording of that. That, though, was the Mendelssohn Piano Trio performing the trio in B-flat, Opus 4, from 1858 by Karl Goldmark. I well remember walking in Vienna and just glancing off to my side and seeing the little plaque on the side of a house. It said, this is where Karl Goldmark lived. I don't know why that stayed with me, but it's, you feel kind of a connection when you have those kind of moments. Here's a two-part invention by Bach, played by Peter Jan Belder.

Two-part invention number 12 of the 15 by Bach, played by Peter Jan Belder. 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A very famous piece of music just ahead. It will be the so-called Moonlight Sonata by Beethoven. Also a famous symphony by Alan Hovhaannis, one of the most prolific symphonic composers of all time, perhaps only rivaled by Haydn. And we'll hear a Haydn symphony as well. That's our lineup of music. I hope that sounds good to you and that you'll stay with me for it. I'm Peter van de Graaff. Before we listen to the Moonlight Sonata of Beethoven, this is an interesting arrangement made by York Bowen. He called this an obbligato to Beethoven's Moonlight Sonata, the famous piano music that begins the Sonata of Beethoven, over which York Bowen, the 20th century English composer, wrote a viola part. Timothy Rideout plays that with pianist James Ballieu.

English composer York Bowen taking the opening movement of Beethoven's Moonlight Sonata and writing an obbligato part for viola. Timothy Rideout played the viola, James Bellieu the piano. Maria João Pires is the pianist as we listen now to the whole Moonlight Sonata, the Sonata number 14 in C sharp minor by Beethoven.

Maria João Pires at the piano, and that music by Beethoven. It is the piano sonata number 14 in C sharp minor, but best known as the Moonlight Sonata. Beethoven did not give it the subtitle Moonlight Sonata, but to someone at some point, the first movement suggested moonlight. Here's a musical depiction of moonlight. It comes from the film score by Max Steiner to The Charge of the Light Brigade. Richard Kaufman leads the Brandenburg Philharmonic.

Moonlight from the film score The Charge of the Light Brigade by Max Steiner. Brandenburg Philharmonic and Richard Kaufman. 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Two of history's most prolific composers for the symphony. Now, let's begin with Alan Hovhaness. He wrote 67 symphonies. And this is the best known of them all. It's the Symphony No. 2, the Mysterious Mountain Symphony, Seattle Symphony, and conductor Gerard Schwartz.

Seattle Symphony and Gerard Schwartz bringing us the Symphony No. 2, The Mysterious Mountain Symphony by Alan Hovhaness. So prolific at writing symphonies was American composer Alan Hovhaness, perhaps excelled only by, or maybe not only by, but certainly excelled by Joseph Haydn and his 104 symphonies. Now, of course, the second symphony came very early in the 67 symphonies of Hovhaness, as did this symphony of Haydn, as this is his symphony number 20 in C major. It's played by the Austro-Hungarian Haydn Orchestra, conducted by Adam Fischer.

C major symphonies of Haydn almost always celebratory, and there's no exception there. Symphony number 20 in C of Haydn with the Austro-Hungarian Haydn Orchestra, conducted by Adam Fischer. Here's something from a secular oratorio or cantata by Felix Mendelssohn called The First Walpurgisnacht. We'll hear a little chorus.

Cleveland Orchestra in chorus, Christoph von Dohnányi conducting that chorus from Die Erste Walpurgisnacht by Felix Mendelssohn. 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I'm Peter van de Graaff with music from the Gabrielli family. We first go to perhaps the better known of the two great Gabriellis, Giovanni, and a canzone of his played by Concerto Palatino.

long reverberation time. Concerto Palatino performing that canzone by Giovanni Gabrieli, who flourished around 1600 in Venice. Glad you could join me, Peter Van de Graaff speaking. We're going to listen to some ballet music from a couple of 19th century French romantic operas. And we have something right now from around 1600 Venice. This is by Andrea Gabrieli, who was the uncle to Giovanni Gabrieli. Andrea was born in around 1510, lived to 1586. This is his battle aria performed by London Brass.

Aria della Battaglia, the Battle Aria by Andrea Gabrieli, 16th century Venice, London Brass, and Philip Pickett. His fame was eclipsed by that of Giovanni Gabrieli, his nephew. Here's something by him.

originally for brass, Canzone number 13 by Giovanni Gabrielli with the Los Angeles Guitar Quartet. 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In 19th century France, every opera performed at the Opéra, the great opera house in Paris, had to have a ballet. Apparently, the rich patron men wanted to look at the ballerinas. That's, quite frankly, apparently the reason why they had to do it. Keep the patrons happy. Well, we're going to hear ballets written for a couple of these 19th century French operas, one being Romeo and Juliet of Gounod. We'll get to that in a bit. Here is a ballet from Le Cid by Jules Massenet, set in 12th century Spain. Le Cid, you may remember from the movie with Charlton Heston, El Cid, about the famous knight and warrior of the time. And this opera is based on that story. Here's the National Philharmonic, directed by Richard Bonning.

That's the ballet music from the opera Le Cid, a grand opera by Jules Massenet, dating from 1885 and performed at the Paris Opéra. Every opera in the 19th century performed there had to have a ballet with it. National Philharmonic, Richard Bonning. Here's another opera from the 19th century, France, which also has a ballet, Romeo and Juliet by Charles Gounod. Don't often hear the ballet from the opera. This is from a complete recording, Toulouse Capital Orchestra, conducted by Michel Plasson.

That's the ballet music from an opera by Charles Gounod called Romeo and Juliet. The opera is often performed. We virtually never hear the ballet music. Michel Plasson, Toulouse Capital Orchestra. Taken from a complete recording, and even in complete recordings, we often don't see the ballet music, but this is truly a complete recording. Our next music takes us to 1822, very briefly here. It's a caprice, one of a collection of 24 by Luigi Lignani, played by Raffaella Smits.

0: Rafaela Smits, playing music from the early 19th century by a man who was a great guitarist, Luigi Legnani. That is one of his many caprices. 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
1: 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On the next CSO program, we'll hear his recordings of Bartok's Concerto for Orchestra, Beethoven's Fifth Symphony, and more. 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
0: We're going to spend some time with some very much lighter classics here, music which almost blurs the line between popular and classical music, as we have Leroy Anderson, some Johann Strauss, we have Clive Richardson. Here's a piece now by Albert Ketelby, an Englishman, wrote really nothing but light music. 1875 he was born. This is his piece called In the Moonlight, and Adrian Leeper conducts the Czechoslovak Radio Symphony.

music by a composer of decidedly lighter music named Albert Ketelby from England, most famous probably for his In a Persian Market. There we heard In the Moonlight, and Adrian Leeper led the Czechoslovak Radio Symphony Orchestra. My name is Peter van de Graaff, and before we hear Nathan Milstein performing Beethoven's Kreutzer Sonata, we have lighter classics. Here is a piece by a British composer named Clive Richardson. He called it Beachcomber. Ronald Corp conducts the New London Orchestra.

Ronald Corp and the New London Orchestra, Beachcomber by Clive Richardson. Let's continue with these very light classical pieces and hear a little tune by Leroy Anderson called Fiddle Faddle, Utah Symphony, Maurice Abravanel.

Utah Symphony, Maurice Bravenel conducting, and music of Leroy Anderson, his Fiddle Faddle. Our next lighter classic is by Gabriel Pierney, and it's called The March of the Little Lead Soldiers. Here's the New London Orchestra, led by Ronald Corp.

Ronald Corp, New London Orchestra, and the March of the Little Lead Soldiers of Gabriel Pianet. If you're just tuning in, we're hearing lighter classical music. We have Beethoven's Kreutzer Sonata up ahead. But right now, Johann Strauss Jr. and his waltzes Roses from the South. Here's a recording with Anton Paulick conducting the Vienna State Opera Orchestra.

Roses from the South Waltzes by Johann Strauss Jr. with Anton Paulick conducting the Vienna State Opera Orchestra. One more lighter piece, and then on to Beethoven. This is the Ragtime Waltz of Scott Joplin, played by Canadian Brass.

Canadian Brass and the Ragtime Waltz by Scott Joplin. 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From lighter music now to Beethoven, we're going to hear a recording made by Nathan Milstein, violin, Georges Pudermacher, piano, from the very last recital ever given by that great Russian violinist, Nathan Milstein. This is Beethoven's ninth violin sonata, the so-called Kreutzer.

recording made at the very last recital ever given by Nathan Milstein, June 1986 in Stockholm, Sweden. And that was Music of Beethoven, which actually opened the recital. The Violin Sonata number 9 in A major, the so-called Kreutzer Sonata. Nathan Milstein with George Pludermacher. And we'll follow that with a minuet by Lully.

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2: Ever since his first appearance with the Chicago Symphony Orchestra in the 1960s, Seiji Ozawa was a charismatic force on the podium. On the next CSO program, we'll hear his recordings of Bartok's Concerto for Orchestra, Beethoven's Fifth Symphony, and more. 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

Sheep May Safely Graze, the London Concord Ensemble played that melody by Johann Sebastian Bach. 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We'll have a high in the 80s today, Friday, and over the weekend, some rain possible late tonight and early Friday. Might see some showers over the weekend, too. Again, it's currently 65 here in Dayton. 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So music inspired by Renaissance painting and music inspired by works of centuries past. But first here is Ottorino Respighi's nod to the Italian Renaissance painter Botticelli as the Lucan Chamber Orchestra is led by Jesus Lopez Cobos in three Botticelli pictures or the Botticelli Triptych.

Concluding with The Birth of Venus, that's the Botticelli Triptych, three Botticelli pictures for orchestra, Ottorino Respighi's musical impression of those paintings, and you heard the Lausanne Chamber Orchestra led by Jesus Lopez Cobos. Thanks to Chris and Sally Moore for adopting that recording. Good morning, it's 6:25 here on Discover Classical. And right now, temperatures in the Dayton area at 65 degrees, and we'll have a high temperature in the 80s today, Friday, and over the weekend. Also a chance of rain late tonight and early tomorrow, and some rain off and on Saturday and Sunday, too. 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That's Thursday, August 13th at 7 p.m. at Poland Farm on Bigger Road in Kettering. 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From that 20th century impression of Renaissance paintings, here are some pieces in old style. Music also from the 20th century, but inspired by medieval and Renaissance music, by Henrik Gorecki. Here's a performance by the Orchestra of Flanders, led by Rudolf Vertin.

The strings of the Orchestra of Flanders, led by Rudolf Werten, and Polish composer Henryk Gorecki's Pieces in Old Style, 20th century music inspired by ages past. Good morning, it's 6:35 here on Dayton's listener-supported Discover Classical, with Poland's most popular composer coming up next. Later on this morning, today's edition of Arts Focus, we'll hear about this weekend's Springfield Jazz and Blues Festival. 65 degrees now in Dayton. It's going to be in the mid-80s today, and might see some rain during the Springfield Jazz and Blues Festival this weekend. Some showers late tonight, early Friday, some rain over the weekend, too, with highs in the 80s. Here's a fantasia on Polish airs, music by Frédéric Chopin. It's a fantasy for piano and orchestra based on tunes of his homeland. Jan Lisecki is the pianist, with Krzysztof Urbanski conducting the NDR Philharmonic.

Frédéric Chopin's music and his fantasy on Polish airs in that performance by pianist Jan Lisecki, joined by conductor Krzysztof Urbanski leading the NDR Philharmonic. Good morning, it's 9 till 7 here on Discover Classical. I'm Larry Caressel, with music for flute, violin, and cello to wrap up this hour. And also in about an hour and 5 minutes from now, it's today's Arts Focus, and we'll hear about the Springfield Jazz and Blues Festival happening this Friday and Saturday. Let's wrap up this hour with the flutist Laurel Zucker, joined by Shirian Taylor and Samuel McGill, violin and cello, in this music by Haydn, Divertimento in D.

0: Laurel Zucker played the flute, joined by violin and cello duo Sherian Taylor and Samuel McGill. And that music by Haydn this morning, Divertimento number 6 in D. Good morning, and thanks for tuning in to listener-supported Discover Classical. Just about 7 o'clock here on this Thursday morning, and this is 88.1 WDPR Dayton, 89.1 WUSO Springfield, 89.9 WDPG Greenville, and at discoverclassical.org. I'm Larry Caressel. It's 65 degrees now in Dayton. Expect a high in the 80s today, Friday, and over the weekend, but also some scattered showers and thunderstorms later tonight and early Friday. Might see some rain off and on this weekend, too. 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Saturday, September 19th at Riverscape Metro Park. Thousands of rubber ducks will be dropped into the river at 4:30 p.m. All proceeds benefit local children and adults with disabilities. More information on the regatta schedule and adopting ducks is available at DaytonDucks.com.
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Narciso Yepes was the guitar soloist in that Canzona and Dance No. 1 by the composer Antonio Ruiz Pipo. 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I'm Larry Caressel. Thank you for joining me for some lesser-known music of Mozart's time coming up later on in this hour with the London Mozart Players. Right now, this music by Gabriel Fauré, originally a set of piano pieces given orchestral treatment by Henri Rabaud, and a suite of short pieces by Fauré, which he wrote for the daughter of his mistress. This is the Dolly Suite here on Discover Classical as Jean-Luc Tingo leads the Ireland National Symphony.

That's the Dolly Suite by Gabriel Fauré, performance by the Ireland National Symphony, led by Jean-Luc Dingo. Good morning, it's 7:22 here on Dayton's listener-supported Discover Classical. The Philharmonia Baroque Orchestra is up next with some music by the Red Priest. And coming up later in this hour at 5 till 8, it's today's edition of Arts Focus. We'll hear about this Friday and Saturday's Springfield Jazz and Blues Festival. Right now, this music by Antonio Vivaldi is a concerto in F for several soloists and ensemble. Nicholas McGeegan leads the Philharmonia Baroque Orchestra.

A concerto in F by Antonio Vivaldi with soloists and members of the Philharmonia Baroque Orchestra with conductor Nicholas McGeegan. And thanks to Fred and Joy Bartenstein for supporting Discover Classical and adopting that recording. Good morning, it's 7:35 here on Discover Classical. Temperatures in the 60s this morning. We'll have highs in the 80s today, Friday, and over the weekend with a chance of rain. Late tonight and early tomorrow, some showers possible Saturday and Sunday, too. Here's the London Mozart Players Ensemble in music, not by Mozart, but by a contemporary of his, born in 1738, lived a long life until 1822, a German-British composer and astronomer, who actually built big telescopes and even discovered some of the outer planets in our solar system. His name, Friedrich William Herschel. He and his sister, Caroline Herschel, were both important astronomers in the 1700s. Here is Herschel's Symphony No. 17 in C with the LMP led by Matthias Bammert.

0: A symphony by a classical era composer and astronomer named William Herschel. London Mozart Players performed that symphony, number 17 in C by Herschel, Matthias Bamert conducting. Good morning, it's 7:48 here on Dayton's listener-supported Discover Classical. I'm Larry Carrasel. Temperatures in the 60s this morning. Expect a high in the 80s today, Friday, and over the weekend. Some rain possible late tonight and early Friday, and some showers off and on Saturday and Sunday.
1: 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Join me this week for Baroque lutenist John Schneiderman and mandolinist Hideki Yamaya for some lovely duets from the Baroque. That's The Intimate Guitar, music from the instrument held closest

0: violinist I've had the opportunity to meet a couple of times over the years. Sarah Chang played the violin there, joined by Sandra Rivers at the piano, and then music by Elgar, La Capriccioso, Opus 17. 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
1: 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La Mora will perform tracks from their recording Splendor da Ciel, with music previously hidden in the San Lorenzo Palimpsest. I'm Sarah Schneider, and I hope you'll join me for Early Music Now,
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0: 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And you'll get more details at DaytonArtInstitute.org. I'm Larry Carvassel, and this is Arts Focus. The 5th Annual Springfield Jazz and Blues Festival will take place this Friday and Saturday in downtown Springfield. And here is Todd Stoll, one of the organizers of the festival.
3: The Kiwanis, who raise all the money and do all the infrastructure, they're really committed to making it free. It really has become a much larger event, I think, than any of us ever thought it would be. They're great supporters of it, and as someone who helps put a lot of the bands together, I'm just really grateful for their support. So yeah, it keeps getting bigger every year.
4: There are folks from around the country who come to Springfield for this.
3: I mean, part of that is the fact that we've been able to attract fairly large national and international, by large, I mean popular jazz artists. So, you know, no one ever thought Cecile McLaurin-Salvant, who's won a bunch of Grammy Awards, would be singing in Springfield, Ohio, or someone like John Pizzarelli, or the great Kurt Elling, who's back this year, Catherine Russell, Jeff Hamilton and his trio were here. So folks that have large national reputations have played in Springfield, and the word has kind of gotten out that there's this very community-oriented, smaller festival where you could hear these folks up close. They'll go to the jam session at the State Theater afterwards. You know, it's kind of remarkable. I'm very proud of the work we're doing here.
4: What are some new names to this festival that are coming this year?
3: Kurt Elling's band, Super Blue, which is like a funk and pop thing, which is actually going to be at a Mother Stewart's brewery because he wants people to dance and have a party with the great Charlie Hunter, who's one of the greatest like Americana and jazz and blues guitarists alive. And then a drummer who just won 2 Grammy Awards named Nate Smith. So that's a whole new thing that Kurt does. We got Tito Puente Jr. doing the music of his father. That's very, very cool. Brandon Meeks, who's a great young bass player, one of the national jazz heroes of Indianapolis, is coming. A couple of really great young names, Jolie Demesman, who's doing a Nancy Wilson show with a great saxophonist who plays in the Springfield Symphony Jazz Orchestra named Chris Andrews. They're going to do Cannonball Adderley meets Nancy Wilson. Miles Smith, Miles on Miles for the Miles Davis Centennial. We're real excited. Great blues artist Vino Loudon coming down from Chicago. Marquise Knox is coming back. But we're previewing the Springfield Symphony Jazz Orchestra Fall Show is going to be the music of Ray Charles, Brother Ray. So we're previewing a couple of those things for the festival audience to prime the pump for the fall concert.
4: When and where does this whole festival take place? It's not just one location in Springfield.
3: We have basically 3 locations. So we have the Commons Park, which is the Johnny Lytle stage. We have Mother Stewart's Brewery, which is their outdoor stage. And then we have late night sessions, jam sessions at the State Theater downtown, all walking distance within each other. It is really kind of remarkable. The artists always stay around longer than a lot of other festivals because they're, you know, with jazz musicians, many times we don't see each other that often. People are on tour, but they wander back and forth between the 2 stages. There's food trucks, a lot of great food trucks. I got to put in a plug for my nephew, JoJo's Barbecue. And it is really one of the best community events. And people are talking about it. I hear from, you know, artists all the time, like, hey, I hear you're doing something in Springfield. You know, I'll be out in Los Angeles or I'll be in London. And I've had someone come up and be, hey, you know, I hear there's a little festival in Springfield, Ohio. We'd love to come out. So the reputation is growing and, you know, we couldn't be happier with it.
0: And you can get more details about this weekend's Springfield Jazz and Blues Festival by visiting the website springfieldjazzbluesfest.com.
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From the complete ballet Rodeo by Aaron Copland, Hoedown, and that performance by the St. Louis Symphony led by Leonard Slatkin. There's an extra little dance section in the middle of that version that you don't always hear in the suite from Rodeo. Copland's Hoedown, and thanks to Rose and Hal Fox for adopting that recording. Good morning, it's 8:04 here on Discover Classical. Temperatures around 68 degrees now in Dayton. Mid-80s today, then 80s on Friday, Saturday, and Sunday. Chance of rain late tonight and early Friday. Then some showers possible over the weekend. Two English composers of different centuries coming up next. Also, Richard Good from his great set of the complete Beethoven piano sonatas, one of the most recognizable of them, coming up at about 8:30. First, going back to the English Renaissance, and this music by John Blow, played by a brass septet called Septura. Here's a suite from Venus and Adonis.

The Septura Brass Septet played that music by early English composer John Blow, his Venus and Adonis suite. Thanks to Judy McCormick for supporting Discover Classical and adopting that recording. Good morning, it's 8:21 here on Dayton's listener-supported Discover Classical. 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Here's another English composer, this one from more recent times, and a performance here by the Slovak Radio Orchestra, Adrian Leeper conducting the Three English Dances by Roger Quilter.

0: An English composer named Roger Quilter composed that music. He was born in 1877, died in 1953, and was best known for his vocal music, including a number of songs set to Shakespearean texts. That was one of the orchestral suites by Roger Quilter, his three English dances played by the Slovak Radio Orchestra with conductor Adrian Leeper. Good morning, it's 8:29 here on Dayton's listener-supported Discover Classical. I'm Larry Carrasel. Thank you for joining me on this Thursday morning. And right now, temperature is at 70 degrees here in Dayton. Expect a high in the mid-80s today.
1: The new school year is right around the corner, which means it's once again time for It's Instrumental, our yearly instrument drive in partnership with Encore. 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And it's all thanks to you. 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
0: Here is one of the best-loved piano sonatas by Beethoven from an excellent set of recordings made by the pianist Richard Good, Beethoven's Pathetique Sonata, the piano sonata number 8 in C minor.

Richard Good at the piano in that music by Beethoven is often performed in one of his best-loved piano sonatas, the number 8 in C minor, known as the Pathetique Sonata. Thanks to Tom and Susan Hughes for adopting that recording. Good morning, it's coming up on 10 till 9 here on Discover Classical. I'm Larry Caressel. Thank you for joining me for some music going back to the Italian Renaissance again by Frescobaldi coming up at 9 o'clock. And some of the movie music of Korngold in an orchestral suite just ahead. Let's wrap up this hour with music that was originally a solo piano score by Franz Liszt, the 6th of his Hungarian Rhapsodies. The orchestral version is played here by the London Philharmonic, led by Vili Baskovsky.

0: The sixth of the Hungarian Rhapsodies by Franz Liszt in the orchestral version, which is actually the third in the orchestral lineup of those Liszt Rhapsodies. You heard the London Philharmonic led by Willy Boskovsky. Thanks to Barbara Bailey for adopting that recording. Good morning. It's a minute and a half till nine. 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I'm Larry Carvassel, and right now temperatures around 70 degrees here in Dayton. We'll have a high in the 80s today, Friday, and over the weekend. Chance of rain late tonight and early tomorrow, and some showers Saturday and Sunday, too. Again, currently 70 here in downtown Dayton.
1: 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I'm David Crean. 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
0: 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More information on the regatta schedule and adopting ducks is available at DaytonDucks.com.

Italian Renaissance composer Frescobaldi wrote that music for recorder, harpsichord, viola da gamba, and cello, Canzona No. 2. It's 9:04 here on Discover Classical. I'm Larry Carousel, and in about 7 or 8 minutes now, we'll hear an encore by the great pianist Richard Good. He played a Beethoven sonata earlier. He'll do a Schubert sonata coming up shortly. 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Here's some music from the late 1930s by Eric Wolfgang Korngold, who began his musical career as a child prodigy as both a musician and a composer, then came to America and spent his entire professional career in Hollywood writing some classic film scores like this one. A 1939 movie titled The Private Lives of Elizabeth and Essex, with Betty Davis as Queen Elizabeth I and Errol Flynn playing the Earl of Essex. Here is a short suite of highlights from that movie score. James Sedaris leads the New Zealand Symphony.

You can hear how that music would have influenced John Williams many decades later. That's the suite of music from the film score The Private Lives of Elizabeth and Essex from the late 1930s by Eric Wolfgang Korngold. James Sedaris conducted the New Zealand Symphony. It's 11 after 9 here on Discover Classical. I'm Larry Caressel. Thank you for joining me. Stay tuned in the 10 o'clock hour for a symphony by Tchaikovsky that actually stands outside of his 6 numbered symphonies. That's with David Crean coming up at 10 o'clock. Earlier in the past hour, we heard a performance by the pianist Richard Good playing one of Beethoven's best love sonatas. Now, here's an encore by Richard Good, this time in music by Franz Schubert. And Schubert's final piano sonata, he completed this just a month or so before he died at the age of 31, his last and lengthiest piano sonata in B-flat. Richard Good plays Schubert.

0: Richard Good, once again this morning, playing music by Franz Schubert. You heard the piano sonata in B-flat, one of Schubert's final compositions, written just a month or so before he passed away at the age of 31. Schubert's sonata in B-flat, Richard Good, there at the keyboard, thanks to Mimi Ranville for supporting Discover Classical and adopting that recording.
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The overture from an opera called Anacreon by Luigi Cherubini, Neville Mariner led the Academy of St. Martin in the Fields. 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I'm David Crean. Thanks so much for tuning into Discover Classical this morning. Most of this 10 o'clock hour will be given over to music by Tchaikovsky, his unnumbered Manfred symphony that he wrote between numbers 4 and 5. It's based on the epic drama Manfred by Lord Byron, about a mysterious noble who is tormented by guilt over the death of his beloved for reasons that are never explicitly stated. The program was given to Tchaikovsky, or suggested to him, by Mili Balakirev, who had first offered it to Hector Berlioz. Here is the Manfred Symphony with Maris Janssens and the Oslo Philharmonic.

0: The work of Lord Byron was very influential on the early Romantic composers. Robert Schumann wrote incidental music for Manfred, and Tchaikovsky wrote a symphony based on that same drama. We heard it there, the Manfred Symphony, written between numbers 4 and 5. Maris Janssens performed with the Oslo Philharmonic, thanks to Charles Mannen for adopting that recording from our library.
1: Ever since his first appearance with the Chicago Symphony Orchestra in the 1960s, Seiji Ozawa was a charismatic force on the podium. On the next CSO program, we'll hear his recordings of Bartok's Concerto for Orchestra, Beethoven's Fifth Symphony, and more. Next time with the CSO, I'm Lisa Simeone.
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0: Coming up in the 11 o'clock hour, we'll hear one of the flute concertos by Mozart with a performer we heard here in Dayton several years ago. To take us to the top of the hour, music by Matthias Weckmann, an organist and composer in Germany in the 17th century. He was so well loved that when he died, he was buried beneath the organ in the Church of St. James in Hamburg. Roland Wilson performs here with Musica Fiata in a Fantasia in D minor.

That Fantasia by Matthias Veckmann was originally for keyboard. It was arranged for chamber ensemble by Roland Wilson. He also led that performance of his group Musica Fiata. Thanks to Fred and Joy Bartenstein for adopting that recording from our library. This is listener-supported Discover Classical, 88.1 WDPR Dayton, 89.1 WUSO Springfield, and 89.9 WDPG Greenville. 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I'm David Crean, happy to be with you this morning here on Dayton's Discover Classical. Let's begin the 11 o'clock hour with one of the keyboard works by Maurice Ravel. He wrote this piece partly to see if he could write the most difficult piano work ever written. In Ravel's day, it was commonly held that a piece called Islame by Mili Balakirev was the most difficult piano piece, and Ravel set out to one-up him with Gaspard de la Nuit, particularly the last movement called Scarbo. We'll hear it performed by the great Vladimir Ashkenazy.

0: some piano wizardry by the great Vladimir Ashkenazy. We heard him performing a piece commonly regarded as the most difficult in the standard repertoire, Gaspard de la Nuit by Maurice Ravel. Thanks to Carol Jägerlehner for adopting that recording from our library.
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Music by Henry Purcell that he called a fantasia on a ground, ground referring to ground bass or repeating bass line. Leila Shayegh performed there along with La Centifolia. Thanks to Bob and Sarah Bryan for adopting that recording from our Discover Classical Music Library. 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It's Thursday, August 13th at 7 p.m. at Poland Farm on Bigger Road in Kettering. 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More at KetteringCivicBand.org. During Mozart's ill-fated trip to Mannheim and Paris looking for work, he received a substantial commission from a Dutch amateur flutist who asked him for 3 flute concertos and 4 flute quartets. For unknown reasons, Mozart didn't complete the commission. He only finished 2 flute concertos, and the second one was simply an arrangement of the earlier oboe concerto. We'll hear the first flute concerto now in G major. Andrea Griminelli performs with Roger Norrington and Camerata Salzburg.

First Flute Concerto in G Major by Mozart. Andrea Grimanelli was the soloist with Roger Norrington and Camerata Salzburg. Thanks to Alan Byram for adopting that recording from our music library. Coming up at noon, you'll hear Composer's Datebook, followed as always by New at Noon. Today we'll hear a brand new concerto by American composer Jeff Beal. Right now, one of the best-known solo keyboard works by Mendelssohn. This is the Rondo Capriccioso with pianist Alpen Hong.

0: An early piano work by Mendelssohn, his Rondo Capriccioso in E major, performed there by Alpen Hong. Thanks to Nancy Farkas for adopting that recording from our music library here at Discover Classical, 88.1 WDPR Dayton, 89.1 WUSO Springfield, and 89.9 WDPG Greenville. 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
1: This is the Composer's Datebook for August 6th. I'm John Burge. In 1942, the 19th Festival of the International Society for Contemporary Music was held in Berkeley, California. More than 30 composers from 13 nations were represented. All of them were male, with one exception. On today's date, the Prelude, Allegro, and Pastorale for Clarinet and Viola, written by Rebecca Clark, was premiered at the festival. Rebecca Clark was born in England in 1886 to an American father and a German mother. She grew up a British citizen, studied music in London, and became one of the UK's first female professional orchestral violists. At the outbreak of World War II, she was stranded in the United States and settled permanently in New York City. In notes for the 1942 festival, Clark modestly described her Prelude, Allegro, and Pastorale as, quote, "very unpretentious, a short, unassuming little prelude. The second movement should sound very spirited. The third movement, Pastorale, is rather melancholy and nostalgic."

0: This work and much of Clark's music remained unpublished during her lifetime, but over time, its quality and range increasingly came to light. When Clark turned 90 in 1976, she was interviewed by the BBC and seemed both gratified and amused by all the renewed attention. 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
1: 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Will the U.S. rally beyond tech continue? What do U.S.-Iran hostilities mean for markets? And more. 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Jeff Beal is a versatile American composer. He began as a jazz musician. His main instrument is trumpet, and in that capacity composed some music for John Patitucci, the great bassist. He later branched into film and TV scoring and has won a couple of Emmy Awards, primarily for his work on the Netflix series House of Cards. He also still composes concert music. We'll hear a new piece called Body in Motion, a violin concerto for Kelly Hall Tompkins, who performs here with Leonard Slatkin and the Los Angeles Chamber Orchestra.

A brand new concerto for violin by American composer Jeff Beal, mostly known for his work in film and television, especially for the House of Cards series on Netflix. That piece was called Body in Motion. We heard violinist Kelly Hall Tompkins performing with Leonard Slatkin and the Los Angeles Chamber Orchestra. 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

for tuning in today. Later this hour, we'll hear from the younger Haydn brother. Right now, music from the last opera by one of the great opera composers of the 19th century. I might say one of the most influential opera composers of all time, Richard Wagner. This is the prelude to Act 3 of Parsifal. Marek Janowski leads the Berlin Radio Symphony.

0: The prelude to Act III of Parsifal, the last opera by Richard Wagner, or music drama, as he would have called it, Marek Janowski performed there with the Berlin Radio Symphony.
1: A mystical tale of forbidden love, jealousy, and fate, Claude Debussy's Pélléas et Mélisande set opera on a new and modern path. We'll hear his dramatic and stunning music in a performance from one of the world's great opera houses, Milan's Teatro alla Scala. I'm Lisa Flynn. I hope you'll be listening.
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0: 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Thanks to Emily Weissman for adopting that recording from our library.
1: 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So how did it get that name? We'll explore the origins and enjoy the angelic sound of the English horn on the next performance today from 8 p.m. Tonight at 6 on listener-supported Discover Classical.
0: Coming up in the 1 o'clock hour, music by Johannes Brahms, the last of his four concertos. Right now, it's a symphony in G major by Michael Haydn, the younger brother of Joseph Haydn. Michael was a colleague of the Mozarts for a long time when they both were employed by the Prince Archbishop of Salzburg. Here's Bohdan Varkal leading the Slovak Chamber Orchestra.

0: Joseph Haydn composed over 100 symphonies. His younger brother Michael wrote about 40. That was number 12 in G major. Bohdan Varkal led the Slovak Chamber Orchestra. And Arthur Faber adopted that recording from our music library here at Discover Classical. 88.1 WDPR Dayton, 89.1 WUSO Springfield, and 89.9 WDPG Greenville. 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
0: I'm David Crean. I'll be with you for one more hour today here on Dayton's Discover Classical. Coming up in just a few minutes, music by Brahms. Right now, one of the works that make up a collection called Musical Games by 17th century German composer Samuel Schacht. 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

A canzona from a collection called Musical Games by Samuel Scheidt. Jordi Savall performed there with Hesperion 21, and Theodore Scheidt adopted that recording from our library. 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Johannes Brahms spent his last years focusing primarily on music for keyboard as well as a few chamber pieces. His last orchestral work, where he made such an indelible mark, was the Double Concerto for Violin and Cello, written in 1987, partly as a gesture of reconciliation to his erstwhile friend Josef Joachim. We'll hear a performance with Joshua Bell and Stephen Isserlis, joined by the Academy of St. Martin in the Fields.

0: The last of the four concertos and the final orchestral work by Johannes Brahms, his double concerto in A minor. Joshua Bell and Stephen Isserles performed there with the group that Joshua Bell now directs, the Academy of St. Martin in the Fields. Thanks to Sharon and Pete Grotto for adopting that recording from our library.
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That performance was by guitarist Yuri Lieberson. 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I'm David Crean. It's been my pleasure to be with you today here on Dayton's Discover Classical. Adam Alonzo joins you at 2 o'clock. During that hour, you'll hear one of the pieces that makes up Beethoven's Opus 1. Right now, music by a contemporary of Beethoven, Antonio Rossetti. You wouldn't guess it from the name, but he was actually a Czech composer, remembered now primarily for his music for winds. This is a Partita in D major performed by Consortium Classicum.

The Partita No. 9 in D major by Antonio Rossetti, performed by Consortium Classicum. 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Thousands of rubber ducks will be dropped into the river at 4:30 p.m. All proceeds benefit local children and adults with disabilities. More information on the regatta schedule and adopting ducks is available at DaytonDucks.com. I'm Adam Alonzo. I'll be with you until 6 o'clock today. Stay tuned later in this hour for a large-scale piano work by Beethoven. The German composer Paul Hindemith wrote a satirical opera called News of the Day that poked fun of modern society. It was a bit too much for the Nazi Party in 1929, and so Hindemith was condemned as a cultural Bolshevist. Here's the overture to News of the Day. It's fast and busy, like traffic at rush hour. Jan-Pascal Tourelier conducts the BBC Philharmonic.

The overture to News of the Day, a satirical opera by Paul Hindemith. Jan-Pascal Tourlier conducted the BBC Philharmonic. 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McCutcheon Music in Centerville. The opera Nabucco is a biblical story about Hebrew exiles in Babylon. In this scene from Act 3, the chorus sings, "Fly, thoughts, on golden wings." Their thoughts fly to their homeland, to the city of Jerusalem and the Jordan River. Here's the chorus of the Hebrew slaves from Verdi's opera Nabucco. Robert Shaw conducts the Atlanta Symphony Orchestra and Chorus.

The Chorus of the Hebrew Slaves from Act 3 of Nabucco, an opera by Giuseppe Verdi. Robert Shaw conducted the Atlanta Symphony Orchestra and Chorus, and Nancy Eckert adopted that recording from our music library here at listener-supported Discover Classical. 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William Johnson painted this series in the mid-1940s as a tribute to African-American activists, scientists, teachers, and performers, as well as international leaders working to bring peace to the world. It was his last body of work. More information at DaytonArtInstitute.org. Hope you'll stay tuned later in the 3 o'clock hour. You'll hear some Spanish guitar music by Joaquin Rodrigo. Right now, it's chamber music by Beethoven. This is a piano trio that begins with a slow introduction but concludes with a fast and playful finale. It's the trio number 2 in G major by Beethoven. Vladimir Ashkenazy plays piano with violinist Itzhak Perlman and cellist Lynn Harrell.

0: The Piano Trio No. 2 in G Major by Beethoven. Vladimir Ashkenazy played piano with violinist Itzhak Perlman and cellist Lynn Harrell. Van Berkley adopted that recording from our music library here at listener-supported Discover Classical.
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0: Stay tuned to Discover Classical around 3 o'clock today for our Norwegian dance. Right now, we'll hear some French dances. King Louis XIV loved to dance, and he hosted many balls at Versailles. Michel Moncler wrote this music for one of those occasions. It's called Tender Airs. It's made up of several brief pieces, and many of them are slow, with a dreamy quality. In fact, the suite begins and ends with pieces called Sleep. 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

A suite by the French composer Michel Montclair called Tender Airs, performed by Ensemble Odyssey. It's 3 o'clock and you're listening to Discover Classical, 88.1 WDPR Dayton, 89.1 WUSO Springfield, 89.9 WDPG Greenville, and online at discoverclassical.org. 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Edvard Grieg wrote a series of symphonic dances based on Norwegian folk melodies. The third dance is inspired by a springtime dance from eastern Norway. This work is performed by the WDR Symphony Orchestra, conducted by Ivan Aland.

Edvard Grieg's Symphonic Dance No. 3 in D Major, Ivan Allen conducted the WDR Symphony Orchestra. It's about 8 minutes now after 3 o'clock, and you're listening to Discover Classical, where we get support from One Lincoln Park, a senior living community that encourages older adults to continue living an independent life, offering 1- and 2-bedroom apartments, multiple dining options, and transportation services 7 days a week. Additional information at lincolnparkseniors.com. Later on in the 3 o'clock hour, you'll hear some music for A Royal Wedding by Johann Strauss Jr. Right now, 3 Spanish pieces that Joaquin Rodrigo wrote for the guitarist Andres Segovia. The first is a fandango with a singing melody, and that's followed by a slow and mysterious Pasacaglia. The suite concludes with a fast-tempo flamenco dance. Marcos Socias performs 3 Spanish pieces by Rodrigo.

0: Three Spanish pieces by the Spanish composer Joaquin Rodrigo, performed by guitarist Marco Socias. Judy Pfister adopted that recording from our music library here at listener-supported Discover Classical. 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
1: Hi, I'm Jim McCutcheon, host of The Intimate Guitar. 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Join me this week for Baroque lutenist John Schneiderman and mandolinist Hideki Yamaya for some lovely duets from the Baroque. That's The Intimate Guitar. Music from the instrument held closest to the heart.
0: An orchestral suite by Bach comes up later in this hour. Right now we'll hear music from a royal wedding that took place in 1881 between a Belgian princess and an Austrian prince. Afterward, there was a public celebration attended by 20,000 people, and the roads were packed, and even the royal couple couldn't get to their own party. But those who were there heard this waltz that Johann Strauss Jr. wrote for the wedding. It's called Myrtle Blossoms. Riccardo Muti conducts the Vienna Philharmonic.

Myrtle Blossoms, a waltz that Johann Strauss Jr. wrote for a royal wedding in 1881, Riccardo Muti conducted the Vienna Philharmonic. And Bea Wersner adopted that recording from our music library here at Discover Classical. The Metro Parks Trails Challenge is a fun way to explore the region's trails and stay active outdoors on your own time and at your own pace. 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

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Next, it's an orchestral suite by J.S. Bach, the suite number 1 in C major. It begins with a lively overture, followed by several dance movements like the gavotte and minuet. Trevor Pinnock conducts the English concert.

0: The Orchestral Suite No. 1 in C Major by J.S. Bach. Trevor Pinnock conducted the English concert, and thank you to Drs. Clarence and Ada Walls for adopting that recording from our music library here at listener-supported Discover Classical. 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
1: 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In the Gospel of Luke, Christ cleanses the temple and prophesies its destruction. Bach includes the writings of Jeremiah the prophet as he laments over the ruined Jerusalem and the destruction of the first temple. A Lament for Jerusalem, Sunday at 12:03, here on Discover Classical.
0: Stay tuned around 4 o'clock today for some spirituals as arranged for orchestra by Florence Price. Right now we'll hear from Franz Beck. He was a German composer, but he spent much of his career in France, and that's where his first symphonies were published. This one, in C major, is energetic but brief. The entire symphony is less than 6 minutes long. Donald Armstrong conducts the New Zealand Chamber Orchestra.

0: A symphony in C major by Franz Beck, Donald Armstrong conducted the New Zealand Chamber Orchestra. 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I'm Adam Alonso. I'll be with you 2 more hours. 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
0: Stay tuned later in the 4 o'clock hour for the Haydn Trumpet Concerto. First, it's music by Florence Price, an African-American composer of the first half of the 20th century. She incorporated some spirituals into this concert overture. The piece begins with a slow and subdued treatment of Go Down Moses and Nobody Knows the Trouble I've Seen. Then it transitions into an energetic version of Every Time I Feel the Spirit. John Jeter conducts the Württemberg Philharmonic.

The Concert Overture No. 2 by Florence Price. John Jeter conducted the Württemberg Philharmonic Orchestra, and thank you to Patty and Tom Stricker for adopting that recording from our music library here at listener-supported Discover Classical. 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Stay tuned later in the 4 o'clock hour for some happy keyboard music by Francois Couperin. Right now it's the Haydn Trumpet Concerto in E-flat. Jürgen Schuster is the soloist performing with the Cologne Chamber Orchestra, led by Helmut Müller-Bruhl.

Jürgen Schuster was the trumpet soloist performing Haydn's Trumpet Concerto in E-flat. Helmut Müller-Bruhl conducted the Cologne Chamber Orchestra. And thank you to Bill Combs for adopting that recording from our music library here at Discover Classical. 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Each month, UBS's House View Report addresses the top market questions for investors to consider, such as, what should investors do with cash in 2026? Will the U.S. rally beyond tech continue? What do U.S.-Iran hostilities mean for markets and more? A complimentary copy can be obtained by calling Sean Nicholson at 937-226-6562. UBS Financial Services, Incorporated, a subsidiary of UBS AG, member FINRA SIPC. On the stock market today, the Dow Jones was down 464 points, closing at 53,885. The S&P was down by 13 points to 7,710. The NASDAQ was down by 15 points, closing at 26,348.

0: François Couperin produced a large collection of keyboard music, and many of the pieces had enigmatic titles. That one was called The Happy Ideas, and it was played by Angela Hewitt.
1: This week on Retro Recordings, Theodor Albin Finteisen was the principal double bassist of the Gewandhaus Orchestra from 1920 until his death in 1936. We'll hear an early 20th century recording of Finteisen, Gewandhaus Orchestra members, and pianist Max von Power performing Franz Schubert's Trout Piano Quintet. 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
0: Later on this hour, stay tuned for a solo flute piece by Claude Debussy. First, it's a work by Frederick Delius called A Dance Rhapsody. It has a slow and quiet opening, but then you'll hear an oboe play a quick dance-like theme. And as the piece goes on, that theme is transformed by different sections of the orchestra. I think the highlight comes near the end when a solo violin plays the theme in slow motion. Charles McCarris conducts the Welsh Opera Orchestra.

0: A Dance Rhapsody by Frederick Delius. Charles Mackerras conducted the Welsh Opera Orchestra.
1: 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I'm David Crean. 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

0: Flutist Sarah Beth Hansen performed Syrinx by Claude Debussy. 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
1: I'm Larry Carrasel, and this is Arts Focus. The 5th Annual Springfield Jazz and Blues Festival will take place this Friday and Saturday in downtown Springfield. And here is Todd Stoll, one of the organizers of the festival.
2: The Kiwanis, who raise all the money and do all the infrastructure, they're really committed to making it free. It really has become a much larger event, I think, than any of us ever thought it would be. They're great supporters of it, and as someone who helps put a lot of the bands together, I'm just really grateful for their support. So yeah, it keeps getting bigger every year.
3: There are folks from around the country who come to Springfield for this.
2: I mean, part of that is the fact that we've been able to attract fairly large national and international, by large, I mean popular jazz artists. So, you know, no one ever thought Cecile McLaurin-Salvant, who's won a bunch of Grammy Awards, would be singing in Springfield, Ohio, or someone like John Pizzarelli, or the great Kurt Elling, who's back this year, Catherine Russell, Jeff Hamilton and his trio were here. So folks that have large national reputations have played in Springfield, and the word has kind of gotten out that there's this very community-oriented smaller festival where you can hear these folks up close. They'll go to the jam session at the State Theater afterwards. You know, it's kind of remarkable. I'm very proud of the work we're doing here.
3: What are some new names to this festival that are coming this year?
2: Kurt Elling's band Super Blue, which is like a funk and pop thing, which is actually going to be at a Mother Stewart's brewery because he wants people to dance and have a party, with the great Charlie Hunter, who's one of the greatest like Americana and jazz and blues guitarists alive, and then a drummer who just won 2 Grammy Awards named Nate Smith. So that's a whole new thing that Kurt does. We got Tito Puente Jr. doing the music of his father. That's very, very cool. Brandon Meeks, who's a great young bass player, one of the national jazz heroes of Indianapolis, is coming. A couple of really great young names, Jolie Demesman, who's doing a Nancy Wilson show with a great saxophonist who plays in the Springfield Symphony Jazz Orchestra named Chris Andrews. They're going to do Cannonball Adderley meets Nancy Wilson. Miles Smith, Miles on Miles for the Miles Davis Centennial. We're real excited. Great blues artist Vino Loudon coming down from Chicago. Marquise Knox is coming back. But we're previewing the Springfield Symphony Jazz Orchestra Fall Show is going to be the music of Ray Charles, Brother Ray. So we're previewing a couple of those things for the festival audience to prime the pump for the fall concert.
3: When and where does this whole festival take place? It's not just one location in Springfield.
2: We have basically 3 locations. So we have the Commons Park, which is the Johnny Lytle stage. We have Mother Stewart's Brewery, which is their outdoor stage. And then we have late night sessions, jam sessions at the State Theater downtown, all walking distance within each other. It is really kind of remarkable. The artists always stay around longer than a lot of other festivals because they're, you know, with jazz musicians, many times we don't see each other that often. People are on tour, but they wander back and forth between the 2 stages. There's food trucks, a lot of great food trucks. I got to put in a plug for my nephew, JoJo's Barbecue. And it is really one of the best community events. And people are talking about it. I hear from, you know, artists all the time, like, hey, I hear you're doing something in Springfield. You know, I'll be out in Los Angeles or I'll be in London. And I've had someone come up and be, hey, you know, I hear there's a little festival in Springfield, Ohio. We'd love to come out. So the reputation is growing and, you know, we couldn't be happier with it.
1: And you can get more details about this weekend's Springfield Jazz and Blues Festival by visiting the website springfieldjazzbluesfest.com. 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

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It's 6.5 minutes after 5 o'clock. I'm Adam Alonso. I'll be with you until 6 p.m. And at 6, stay tuned for performance today. Some music from a David Lean film comes up later in this hour. Right now, we'll hear chamber music by Johann Hummel. It's a piano trio where the piano takes a leading role, but you'll also hear solos from the cello and violin. Listen especially for the slow second movement. All three musicians take turns playing a melody that sounds like something that might come out of a music box. This is Trio Parnassus performing the piano trio number 6 in E-flat, by Hummel.

The Piano Trio No. 6 in E-flat by Johann Hummel, performed by Trio Parnassus. David Larson adopted that recording from our music library here at Discover Classical. 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You'll hear music for The Royal Fireworks by Handel. Right now, we'll hear from Arnold Bax. When he reached his early 60s, he retired from composing. He moved to the countryside and started to write his memoirs. But the film director, David Lean, had other ideas. He persuaded Bax to come out of retirement and write music for his film, Oliver Twist. So here's a couple of excerpts from the score. The first is a rhythmic scherzo called Fagin's Romp, and you can imagine Alec Guinness dancing around with a long beard. And then the second piece is the lush finale from Oliver Twist. Bernard Herrmann conducts the National Philharmonic.

Two excerpts from the Oliver Twist film score by Arnold Bax, written for a 1947 David Lean production. You heard the National Philharmonic Orchestra, conducted by Bernard Herrmann. Hope you'll stay tuned at 6 o'clock for performance today, followed later this evening at 8 by the Chicago Symphony Orchestra.

0: Ever since his first appearance with the Chicago Symphony Orchestra in the 1960s, Seiji Ozawa was a charismatic force on the podium. On the next CSO program, we'll hear his recordings of Bartók's Concerto for Orchestra, Beethoven's Fifth Symphony, and more. Next time with the CSO, I'm Lisa Simeone.
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2: Some joyful music by Emmanuel Chabrier comes up later in the 5 o'clock hour. Now it's some celebratory music by Handel. In April of 1749, there was a lot to celebrate in England as a treaty was signed to end a lengthy war, and so King George II decided to put on a fireworks show in London, and he can't have fireworks without music. Here's Handel's score for that occasion, music for the Royal Fireworks. Martin Perlman conducts Boston Baroque.

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0: A brief by the French composer Emmanuel Charpentier, March Joyeux, Happy March or Joyful March, you heard the CSR Sem Orchestra, by André Larbe. 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I'm Adam. Thank you for joining me for Music This Noon. 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
1: When this was written in 1852, it made history, not just because it was written by a woman, because it was the first time a composer with a lineup of woodwind quintet and piano. Composer Louis Aranc was the mastermind behind the delightful combo. When she wrote this music, the quintet itself was fairly new. Flute, oboe, clarinet, horn, and bassoon. Louis Aranc added piano to this. From APM American Public Media, this is Performance Today by Valerie Kaler. Coming up this hour, members of the St. Chamber Orchestra, a sextet for winds and piano by Louis Aranc. That fine sextet is up with members of the Paul Chamber Orchestra. Right now, Aranc for solo piano. She wrote four volumes of etudes or studies for piano. Joanne Polk is at the keyboard, playing etude number 22 from book 2.

Pianist Glenn Polk has celebrating the music of women composers for her entire. We just heard her read number 20 from the second book, Etudes, by composer Lise Ferranc. Ferranc set for piano later this hour. From PM American Via, this is Birds Today. I'm Valerie Kaler. Glad to have you along for today's musical adventures and discoveries. We're about to hear one of the great solos, English horn, a gorgeous-sounding woodwind, completely his name. In a way, the English horn reminds of grape nuts. No grapes and no nut in that cereal. Likewise, the English horn is not English, nor a horn. So how in the world did it get this name? Well, you have to follow two linguistic course here. English horn has an odd-looking bowl, a sort of bell or bulge at them, and it's a little bit like some fancy instruments played by angels in medieval paintings. Well, in German, the word Engel means angel. In German, this one was called the Engelhorn, meaning angelic horn. Engelicus can also mean English. So the name, curiosity. But the sound of the English horn really can be angelic. Here's a piece that starts with two flourishes in the orchestra and then one of those great solos for the horn. The RAI National Symphony Orchestra, led by Andres Orozco-Estrada, playing Roman Carnival Over by Hector Berlioz.

0: We heard the AI National Symphony Orchestra by Andre Sorrento Estrada in concert at the Turo Toscanini Auditorium Turin, Italy. They played the Roman Carnival Overture by Hector Berlioz. Berlioz wrote the music for an opera in 1838. The story was about a real guy named Benvenuto Cellini. He lived in Italy in the 15th. He was a multi-talented fellow artist, musician, soldier, and sculptor. Cellini really did have a fascinating life, and he wrote an autobiography that became famous. So Berlioz wrote a whole opera about him. After the premiere of the opera in Paris in 1888, Berlioz wrote, quote, "I had greatly struck by the life of Benvenuto Cellini. I had the misfortune to believe it would make an interesting dramatic subject for an opera." The opera flopped and has never really come back either. But Berlioz thought he'd written some great music, wasn't willing to let it go. He brought back 10 minutes of highlights, which became the piece we heard, the Roman Carnival Overture. In a moment, ma'am, I think your piano mated. 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
1: 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I'm David Lawrence, and on the next Wind and Rhythm, hear Galactic Empires by David Gilliam and Galilean Moons by Roger Cicci, right here at the Gatherings for people who love band music, Wind and Rhythm.
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This next piece by Felix Mendelssohn might be haunted. I think maybe by some fish ghosts. A triptych was very generative for Mendelssohn. It sowed the seeds that went into the mysterious Hebrides literature, the gothic and ghostly Scottish Symphony No. 3, and over solo piano, the fantasy F sharp minor. It feels restless, maybe kind of windswept, and at least a little bit haunted. We especially hear that in second movement, which is where we'll pick this performance from a concert at Isabella Stewart Gardner Museum in Boston, Massachusetts. Pianist Mishan plays the two sections of the Opus 20 Fantasy by Felix Mendelssohn.

0: pianist Michel Kay, the second and third movements, Felix Mendelssohn's E in F sharp minor, sometimes referred to as the Scottish Sonata, thanks to sharing a moody sound world with his Scottish symphony and Heavy's Overture. That performance from Calderwood Hall at the Isabella Stewart Gardner Museum in Easton. Pianist Michel Kay, such talent and just human to boot. In a comp PT producer and guest host Megan Oglesby, Michel taught making the decision to focus on a career as a pianist. Grown up in a very musical household, played in the band, sang in choir, even played violin in orchestra, and of course, piano. At a certain point, it became clear that he was going places, and that she kind of needed to choose her adventure. He chose the piano because she said it was the best vehicle for her healthily. Michel Kay, you chose wisely. You can hear Michel Kay Pulson again anytime you like over the next month. Each episode is archived 30 days after broadcast as audio on demand. Visit PT page at your classical. In a moment, and now something completely different. Fearless performance today, PM.
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When this next piece was written in 1852, it made history, not just because it was written by a woman, French composer Louise Farenc, but because it was the first time a composer wrote for the lineup of five woodwinds and piano. French composer Francis Poulenc would write a famous piece for the same combination 80 years later. At the time Louise Farenc was composing, the wind quintet itself was fairly new. Flute, oboe, clarinet, horn, and bassoon. And she added piano to that mix. Didn't necessarily start a trend, but this is the first known sextet for this particular lineup. Let's hear the sextet, written in 1852 by Louise Farenc. Half a dozen members of the St. Paul Chamber Orchestra gave this concert in St. Paul, Minnesota.

The Sextet for Winds and Piano by Louise Ferenc, a concert in St. Paul, Minnesota, featuring half a dozen members of the St. Paul Chamber Orchestra. Julia Bogorod-Kogan played flute, Cassie Pilgrim was the oboist, Sung-Yoon Kim, clarinet, Andrew Brady played bassoon, James Ferry on French horn, and Timothy Lovelace was at the piano. Louise Ferenc was a groundbreaking composer in Paris through the mid-1800s. Not just as a composer, she was hired by the Paris Conservatory to be a professor of piano. She was the only woman teaching at that entire school at the time. She discovered that she was being paid significantly less than the men who were doing the exact same work. She fought for and got equal pay for equal work at the Paris Conservatory in the mid-1800s. French pianist and composer and educator, Louise Ferenc.

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Someone once observed an odd even phenomenon in Beethoven's symphonies. The odd-numbered symphonies are epic, fateful, monumental in spirit. The third, the fifth, the ninth. And the evens feel somewhat lighter and sunnier. I'm thinking about the sixth, the Pastoral Symphony, and of this one, the eighth. From APM American Public Media, this is Performance Today. I'm Valerie Kaler. It is full of charm, and it hints at Beethoven's sense of humor in multiple ways. The evens are in our favor this hour as we visit Belgium for this Beethoven Symphony No. 8. Beethoven No. 8, just a few minutes ahead. But first, Beethoven 5. Not Symphony No. 5, but Cello Sonata No. 5. For what it's worth, the odd-even thing does not appear to be true for Beethoven's cello sonatas. This is jaunty as all get-out. Here's cellist Valentino Vorlich teaming up with pianist Elizabeth Brauss for the third movement.

A friendly battle between cello and piano, a fugue. That's the third movement of Beethoven's Sonata No. 5 for cello and piano. I heard it described as a relentless bundle of energy. Absolutely crisp and springy performance from that recording with cellist Valentino Vorlich and pianist Elizabeth Brauss. More Beethoven in just 1 second. From APM, American Public Media, this is Performance Today, taking you to concerts around the world. I'm Valerie Kaler. We often hear Beethoven as inspired, passionate, mighty, brilliant. It's less often we get to hear Beethoven as humorous, as fond. And it's fondness for a fella named Johann Maltzel we're hearing in this music. Maltzel was a friend of Beethoven's and the inventor of what would come to be known as the metronome. And later in the piece, we hear Beethoven's humor. He pokes fun at overblown, predictable endings by hammering the same chord over and over again. Okay, we got it. All right, Beethoven. Ha ha! The lighter side of Beethoven is Symphony No. 8. Let's head to Brussels, Belgium, for a recent performance from the Clara Festival. Otto Tausk conducts the Belgian National Orchestra.

0: Nothing ambiguous about that. The ending of Beethoven's Symphony No. 8. When Beethoven wrote that music in 1812, he was coming back to symphonies after taking a couple years off to focus on chamber music and piano stuff. He actually wrote his 8th symphony directly on the heels of his 7th and premiered them both at the same epic concert. We heard just the one there, with Otto Tausk conducting the Belgian National Orchestra, Beethoven's Symphony No. 8. That concert was part of the Clara Festival in Brussels, Belgium. In a moment, there will be Danes. 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
1: 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That's The Intimate Guitar. Music from the instrument held closest to the heart.
0: We're about to hear chamber music written by a man whose life used to be full of this. And then about 10 years later, he got famous for doing this.
2: But I'm a creep. I'm a
0: little. I'm talking about Johnny Greenwood, famous as the lead guitarist for the band Radiohead, but a musician with wide-ranging experience and interest. Johnny Greenwood grew up in the late 70s and early 80s in Oxford, England. Instead of the normal hijinks the kids got up to, he and his friends loved playing period music on recorders. He started to pursue a degree in music, but he quit school when he was 20 years old, when the band that he and a few friends put together had that hit single. That was 31 years ago, and Radiohead has gone on to be one of the most popular, most influential bands of their generation. Johnny Greenwood, literally a rock star. And he loves to write a huge range of music, including film music. Let's hear something he wrote for the 2007 film There Will Be Blood. This suite arranged for string quartet by Johnny Greenwood.

0: Oil, wealth, greed, betrayal, and of course, blood. That's at the heart of one of the most highly lauded films of the 21st century. And we just heard a taste of the film score by Johnny Greenwood. He said it was all about the underlying menace, the greed, and that against the oppressive religious mood, and this kid in the middle of it all. A suite from There Will Be Blood by Johnny Greenwood. The Danish String Quartet played that arrangement in concert at Spivey Hall on the campus of Clayton State University in Morrow, Georgia. Broadcast of that performance supported by the Walter and Emily Spivey Foundation. In a moment, an ivory tower. Well, ivory and ebony. This is Performance Today from APM.
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Being married to an artist for a couple decades now, I've learned to see color in a whole new way. I notice the nuances in shade and tone way more than I used to. Why, yes, the shadow of that building on the snow is purple, for example. But some things are just black and white. Oreos and zebras, roly-poly pandas, and of course, the keys of the piano. Composer Joan Tower is also a pianist. She says separately the black keys create one collection of colors, and so do the white keys. When they're combined, the dissonance often increases. But that obviously does not mean the black and white keys shouldn't go together. Just like Oreos and zebras and pandas, the contrast of black and white is what makes it what it is. In 2009, Joan Tower wrote a piece for solo piano that intentionally examines the color collections of the white and black keys, and the additional color worlds that emerge when all the keys are combined. It's called Ivory and Ebony. Pianist Kara Huber on stage in Interlochen, Michigan.

Ivory and Ebony by American composer Joan Tower. Music about the white and black keys on the piano. We heard it played by Kara Huber in concert at Dendrinos Chapel and Recital Hall in Interlochen, Michigan. Thanks to our friends at Interlochen Presents for sharing that recording. Just a note about that title, Ivory and Ebony. The white keys of the piano were, for a time, made from the ivory from elephant tusks. For about a century, from 1840 to 1940, the largest importer of ivory was the United States. Most of that went to Deep River, Connecticut. In 1799, Phineas Pratt made a machine that could cut ivory tusks to make piano keys en masse. Pratt's company then marketed their pianos to middle-class families as status symbols, and everyone had to have a piano in their living room. The whole area became dominated by the piano business, with another nearby town popping up called Ivoryton. Piano sales boomed in the U.S. at the turn of the 20th century, but the ivory trade took a horrific toll on the elephant population and exploited African peoples. And while some piano makers had started to shift toward plastic keys in the 1950s for practical purposes, it wasn't until 1970 that using or selling ivory was banned for ethical reasons. Now piano keys are made with plastic or a synthetic ivory called ivorite. So instead of tickling the ivories, you might say someone is tickling the ivorites. Did you know you can listen to PT on your smart speaker? Whether you've got Siri or Alexa or Google Home, the magic phrase is play the station performance today. Your device will launch into a stream of our recent shows. Tell your smart assistant to play the station performance today. 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